are.

0: If there is a word that expresses the Washington reaction to the Russian space spectacular today, the word is admiration.
1: The actual getting out of the capsule itself was more or less the next thing to happen.
0: A more accurate word might be envy.
2: Soviet scientists are talking now in terms of landing a man on the moon.
1: It was going to happen sooner or later. It was just a question.
0: The Russians started ahead of us in space ventures. They have been ahead. What they did today proves they are still ahead.
1: The Gemini capsule would certainly be equipped to perform.
0: On the fourth flight, which could come late this year, one of the American pilots will step outside. Outside. Outside. Outside.

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After 40 years, the light shined on and he saw what he had done. 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He said, man, enough's enough.

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That was WoFat. And a song called There's Something Sinister in the Wind. 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Up next is a band called Red Wizard. They're from San Diego, California. And a song called Cosmosis. Then we're going to have about four or five more bands that are from all around the world, and they have names that are hard to pronounce. Like Tuolumne. You know what I'm talking about. This is Red Wizard, because that's easy to pronounce on K-A-A.

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Eyes down for a full pits. Each descent grows colder. Padding around the lucky one. Their strength in creeping numbers. 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

0: You're not going to believe this, but it's 10 o'clock. 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
1: What are you doing here?
2: I guess George didn't explain. George tries to be polite, but he hasn't quite caught on yet. I'm Walter Phelan.
1: My name is Grace Evans, Mr. Phelan. What's all this about? Why did they bring me here?
2: I think I know why, but let's go back a bit. Do you know just what has happened otherwise?
1: No, not exactly.
2: Well, I've been talking to George.
1: George?
2: Well, that's what I call them, all of them. There's no way to tell them apart anyway. There aren't many of them here yet. They come from outside the solar system, sort of an advanced scouting party.

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0: Previous shows that were broadcast here. Right now, in my headphones, I'm hearing the Greater Good radio show, which airs on Friday nights from 9 to 11 p.m. And as long as there's this bark beetle problem, they may be airing, you know, at all times of the day and night. It seems to come and go, so hopefully we can get through the show tonight. Let's start off with a song from Uncle Acid and the Deadbeats and their first album, Bloodlust. Let's just do that and see if we can work these bugs out.

Cobra. That's what I'm talking about. That's an awful lot of racket for just two guys. From the San Francisco area. I haven't heard any bark beetles. Hopefully we got that, at least for now, taken care of. The brother of a Tuolumne Road North resident took items from a home, then headbutted his sister as he was leaving. And I'm not making this up. I think we should listen to Lord Mantis. And maybe the song Death. Make that Death Mask from the album Death Mask. 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

0: this is Pete Townsend of The Who. I just want to say that the United States Air Force is a great place to be, a great place to learn a space-age skill and serve your country too. 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

0: We're streaming on the internet at kaad-lp.org. We're on Facebook. Heavy in the Hills, this radio show is on Facebook. It's on. You and me, Facebook. It's on. A woman sat and cried on the side of Highway 108. People target shot with bows and arrows near 108, while hundreds of people played in the snow. A shirtless man walked on Parrot's Ferry. And in San Andreas, people argued about electricity on Gold Oak Road.
1: This is Ravi Shankar. As I travel around the world, I feel that the young people are searching for the means with which to attain peace, happiness, and spiritual awareness. Why not get high on life itself without using any drugs? You young ones, you have the elixir of life. You don't need hard drugs to make your life more meaningful.
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4: 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In honor of Mother's Day, we pay tribute to some women in the blues. Not all of them may be mothers themselves, but they are certainly blues mamas in one form or another. 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
6: How are you feeling, Mr. Dillon?
7: I'm all right, Chester.
6: Doc fixed your head. Wasn't much he could do for Kel, though.
7: I hit him.
6: If you didn't, he sure died for nothing.
7: He was fast, all right.
6: Boys say you made him look like a sleepy burro. Never even cleared his holster.
7: And my head says different.
6: You didn't get that from Kel.
7: What do you mean?
6: Tennessee was up the street with a rifle. He creased you.
7: Huh?

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1: Don't call.

Now we are taking back time, no longer waiting for signs, no faking, making no jive, shaking foundations alive, waking up nations arise and bring creation to shine. 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
1: 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Sucks. 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

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I totally 100,000% refuse.

looks like we got a deputy coming out here. It's okay. I'm okay. What's it look like I'm doing? Well, if you look at what I'm doing, well, get it. What's your name and badge number? I'm going to tell you right now, okay, if you come out here and you tell me I can't record something from a public easement, I'm going to hold you liable under Chapter 21, Title 42, United States Code, Section 1983 and 1985 for conspiracy. You're dismissed.

I want an attorney present. I want an attorney present for any questions that you have. I don't care what you're asking. You're dismissed. Have a good day. Name and badge number. Ma'am, name and badge number.

watch number. Thank you. Have a good day. You're blocking my First Amendment protected activity. Oh, here, we'll do it a really good way. We'll broadcast the line. There we go. Hey, guys, we got deputies out here telling me that I can't record license plates, that I can't record stuff. I am on public easement. I've checked out the facts on this. I know I'm on public easement. And if they even try to say that, then I'm going to hold them liable under the First and 14th Amendment Violations, Chapter 21, Title 42, United States Code, Section 1983, for the deprivation of rights in 1985 because they're conspiring with a separate entity, which is Ford, which would be 42 U.S.C. Section 1985, for conspiracy against rights. You guys have a good day. Am I being detained? Okay. All right. Is your body cam working? Okay, I will be doing a public records request. Make sure it's available.

0: I'm not going to give you ID. What crime do you suspect me of? Okay, so in Florida, if there is no crime, then I do not have to identify myself. So fuck yourself. I'm not going to ID. I totally 100,000% refuse. I have not committed a crime. You cannot articulate a crime. You just said it in front of 27 people that I didn't commit a crime. If I have not committed a crime, then I do not need to ID. Bye-bye. I am not going to identify myself. Get it through your head. I am not going to identify myself for the last time. I refuse to say anything. Well, I'm not going to. I don't have ID on me anyway, so. Okay. Then you'll be held liable under 42 U.S.C. Section 1983. Are you going to arrest me right now? Go ahead. Do it. I dare you. I am not going to give you my ID. I am not going to give you my ID. You have zero chance of me getting, of you getting my ID. You're coming at me. You have three deep right now, which is an intimidation against my rights. It is an intimidation against my rights. 42 U.S.C. Section 1983 for violation of 1st and 14th, Article 5 under the 14th Amendment, civil rights. You guys want to play games? I'm telling you right now, I can pro se this. You're going to lose your qualified immunity. I don't want to talk to you. Get the hell away from me.
1: We're here because somebody called.
0: I don't care why you're talking to you. Get the hell away from me.
1: We're here because somebody called.
0: I don't care why you're here. It does not matter.

0: what you're saying is a waste of time. I can't even understand you. So just piss off and get lost. I don't really care what you have to say. Get lost. I don't care what you have to say. Get lost. And there they go, guys. The walk of shame.
1: Jason, this runs from me, which is the size I set up an iPad. Is this, it sounds to me like you could do a whole concert just with that little piece of equipment.
2: Yeah.
1: And I notice you take your drumstick and you hit the side of that thing when you're playing.
2: Yeah.
1: Is that why the sound is a certain way?
2: It's quite a lot of the part of it.

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0: learned to take wire to hand. 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
1: Yeah, I'll be back until liberty.
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2: You know, I'm not very much of a tea drinker, but this seems to have a strange taste.
3: It's my own recipe. The secret is in the brewing.
2: It's sweet. Yet almost metallic.
3: It takes a few sips to get used to, like olives.
2: Uh-huh. Well, I think I better be running along.
3: Oh, but you haven't finished your tea, Mr. Broderick.
2: I better be going. I'm late.
3: Oh, you're not being very polite. Do finish your tea.
2: No, really, I feel funny.
3: Oh, I'll...

0: U.S. Air Force must have tested the biggest bomb they ever had.
1: Bomb? Sure that wasn't an earthquake?
0: No, no. That weren't no natural earthquake. It got real quiet. And the whole sky lit up. Just like the good Lord is snapping a picture.
1: You serious?
0: It's the biggest thing I ever seen.
2: They're not doing any nuclear tests above ground.
0: I'm telling you, I had to cover my eyes. Did the cave go?
1: Well, I don't know, but I'm not going back in there to find out. You look funny when we go dust off.

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Thank you.

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Your radar scan shows a normal state. 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

0: Damn, really?
1: Yeah.
0: Oh, yeah, well, yeah, you had Mr. P. Chill earlier. Big salute out to Mr. P. Chill, man.
2: But
0: yeah, Sacramento legend.

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0: Let's talk a bit about Texas R&B and blues. Maybe to kind of help listeners a little bit, we should illustrate that Texas shuffle. You know, that's sort of the backbone of the music, and let people kind of get a fix on that, and then we could talk about Texas music as you experienced it when you were getting older.
1: One of my favorites has always been... Freddie King, I mean, Hideaway, things like that. Albert Collins, Don't Lose Your Cool.
0: Yeah.
1: You know, people, I don't know if a lot of people realize today that a lot of music that came out years gone by, I don't know that it's so much this way now, but it seems to me that music used to be more based on common everyday occurrences, like a train sound going down the track. Someone walking down the street, things like that, a horse walking, you know, that's where these rhythms came from.
2: Whoa!

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Hey Lou, don't you hear me calling you? 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

Gayfoot Community Radio is made possible by a generous equipment donation from the estate of Harley Hallett. Harley was active in the local music scene through his band, Sherry and the Psychedelics, as well as his work at the Music Factory Studio in Soulsbyville, where he offered lessons in rock and roll and professional recording services. Sadly, Harley passed in 2022 after battling lung disease. His son Reed reached out to us and donated some of Harley's equipment that is being used in our transmission system today. Harley will be missed, but his love for music and our community will live on.

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I'm at the top of my game. 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

think that we have a certain amount of time as human beings, and we try to put these destiny cards into that. And mortality is, we forget that this is a timely thing, and it's so quick. Words are just spoken and it's gone already. But yet, as you speak, the vibration of those words and the influence of those words can stick and go in the mind of somebody else who's receiving it, and it can actually come into physical existence in something else years from now.

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0: All right. We're already in the second hour of Classical for Beginners. I'm your host, Jimmy XS, and I'm a beginner in this classical. You know, I certainly don't barely know enough to be teaching anybody, but here we go. We're going to talk about Shostakovich, Dmitri Shostakovich. A modernist, 20th century, a modern composer from Russia who was born in 1906. In 1926, when he was just 19 years old, he wrote his first symphony, and it was a big hit, and he was like a top guy then for the rest of his life. I think he died in 1975. And there were some other Russian composers, Stravinsky and Mussorgsky, you know, doing stuff. And so I got this thing, Leonard Bernstein, who was a very popular conductor, you know, and lived during the same time as Shostakovich, and he's going to do a little talk about the Ninth Symphony from Shostakovich. So shout out to my foothill friends, and take it away. Oh, and then we're going to listen to the Ninth Symphony from Shostakovich. All right.
3: I've just been rehearsing the Ninth Symphony by Shostakovich. Now, here's a question for you. When you hear someone speak of the Ninth Symphony, what do you immediately think of?

Beethoven's ninth, of course. What other ninth is there? Well, there are other ninths, and very good they are, too, some of them. But they exist, it would seem, in spite of the fact that for over 150 years, there has been a kind of mystique about ninth symphonies, ever since Beethoven's, which must have seemed like the last word on the symphonic subject back then in 1823. It's true that Franz Schubert, a few years later, did write a ninth symphony, a masterpiece, in fact, but he didn't know it was because it was never played during his lifetime. Besides, he wasn't counting. He just poured them out one after the other. But then came Schumann and Brahms, who never got past four symphonies each, so that they never had to face the awesome problem of following in Beethoven's giant footsteps. But then, moving right along, came Bruckner, who did reach his ninth, a great one. But he didn't live to finish it. And so by the time Mahler arrived at his ninth, we're now in the 20th century, Mahler found himself trapped in a veritable Ninth Symphony complex. His superstition about Ninth Symphonies was now so great that he tricked himself by calling the successor to his Eighth Symphony a song cycle, actually a symphony for voices known as Das Lied von der Erde. But he gave it no number, and only then did Mahler feel free to write his official ninth symphony, his super symphony, his last will and testament, because it was statistically his tenth, see? Amazing the lengths to which an artist will go in the cause of self-deception. Now, after Mahler, none of the succeeding 20th century symphonists got past their seventh or eighth. Curious, isn't it? Until Dmitri Shostakovich, who arrived at his ninth in 1945. At that moment, he was the hottest composer on earth, the one internationally adored composer whose every new work was anticipated like the latest colossal Hollywood movie, especially back in those dramatic days of the war with the emotional alliance of the West with the Soviet Union. New Russian music was being played everywhere. Prokofiev, Khachaturian, but especially Shostakovich. He was hot to the extent that the American radio networks competed with gigantic financial bids for the right to give the American premiere of Shostakovich's Seventh or Leningrad Symphony. And P.S., NBC One, and Toscanini played it. Well, here is this famous great Shostakovich faced with writing his ninth symphony. What a challenge, especially for a composer who adored Bruckner and Mahler and Schubert and Beethoven. But the larger challenge was this, that in that year of 1945, the war was finally over and evil crushed. The moment seemed to call for a super ninth, a ninth of ninths, a massive musical equivalent to War and Peace or whatever. It was virtually a commission from Stalin himself. But here the mystique of the number nine exerted itself in an odd way, so typical of Shostakovich. He didn't avoid writing one out of either humility or superstition. He simply wrote the least predictable and most surprising ninth that exists. Short, hilarious, circusy, an all-out fiesta, gleefully proclaiming, "Hooray, the war's over." In short, Shostakovich thumbed his nose at the great tradition of ninths, although he was perfectly capable of writing colossal symphonies, as we well know from the seventh and eighth that had preceded, but he was a great nose thumber. It has even been suggested that he was thumbing it at Stalin personally. Of course, when we play this wonderful symphony for you in a few moments, you'll hear one or two interludes that may strike you as less than gleeful, perhaps a bit melancholic, or even starkly severe in one brief instance.
But we'll come to see even those places in context as having their own rightful place in this musical human comedy. So what we are playing for you tonight is really an anti-ninth, starring Dmitri Shostakovich as the sardonic, comic, anti-hero. This remarkable work takes its place among so many post-war anti-heroic theater and artworks like Osborne's Look Back in Anger or Graham Greene's Quiet American, or works that star non-heroes like Woody Allen and Mickey Mouse. In the first movement we're going to hear now, Shostakovich took as his musical model, of all people, Haydn, the least lengthy, least solemn, and least pompous symphonist of all. He adopts with amazing freshness Haydn's classical sonata form, exposition with exact repeat, development section, recapitulation, and coda. And what's more, he availed himself of Haydn's brand of humor, not that Shostakovich ever lacked humor, wit, his own brand of irony or parody, but this is Haydnish humor, replete with pert piping little tunes, and tricky accents, tipsy phrasing, all those delightful elements of surprise. He even uses a fairly standard Haydn orchestration, adding only some trombones and percussion. It's all in the cause of fun. I think this first movement is going to make you feel you're at a party, a surprise party.

That right there was the Ninth Symphony from Dmitri Shostakovich, Russian composer, a modernist composer, meaning he was doing work after 1900, a 20th century composer, if you will. That was performed by the New York Philharmonic in 1973 and conducted by Leonard Bernstein. You know, that guy was a bit of a celebrity conductor, Bernstein was. So we're going to have a little bit of time here, and so we're going to carry on. We're going to carry on doing Shostakovich. He was one of he's considered the last great symphonist. Things changed after him. He was a bit of a neoclassic type of guy. And so we're going to do, I think we got what do we got lined up here? I thought the eighth. Well, I'll let you know at the end, but it's Shostakovich, and I think it's his 10th century symphony or something like that. This is why you tune in. This is why you tune in. I'm Jimmy XS, your host, broadcasting from the foothills of Northern California, the foothills of the Sierra Nevada Mountains.

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0: redeem a fuller culture, y'all.
1: So, we on the stage is not really out of it yet, you know. We're not legends as far as energy is concerned. So I thought it would be great tonight is that we offer you some friendship from another part of the globe and deal with the energy factor is that we don't need no kind of oil or atomic energy to give us fuel. So it's our spirit and our soul and our dedication to go deep down inside of us and just take it from point zero to infinity, to where there's no end. And so the program started today with Cooper Moore and his energy factor, and we was a continuous of that energy factor. So that's the bottom line of what, you know, my personal statement is to you, is that it's about abundance of energy, not to put you to sleep. I hope you didn't go to sleep. If you went to sleep, I would say, Either you only went to sleep because your energy got exhausted, maybe trying to keep up, and you had to go to sleep and recoup and then get back up after a few minutes and say, I'm ready again. So I hope that was what it was. I start Bennington on Tuesday. Bennington College teaching again, and my mouth has been closed for 3 months, so I'm itching to start exercising my vocal cords again.
2: All right.
1: So anyway, this is Big Brother William Parker on bass. Just a moment ago, because this is all spontaneous, I'm going to start calling him Steady Fingers in Continual Flow, because this fingers never stop. This guy's phenomenal in that upright bass, to keep his fingers moving like that. Everybody knows that. And so this is my big, big brother. Brother Ken Jordan.
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1: 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KFUT Community Radio is made possible by a generous equipment donation from the estate of Harley Hallett. Harley was active in the local music scene through his band, Sherry and the Psychedelics, as well as his work at the Music Factory Studio in Soulsbyville, where he offered lessons in rock and roll and professional recording services. Sadly, Harley passed in 2022 after battling lung disease. His son Reed reached out to us and donated some of Harley's equipment that is being used in our transmission system today. Harley will be missed, but his love for music and our community will live on.

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